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Hey everyone, this is the Breakaway Show here. That was really beautiful piece by Richard Crandall, playing the Imbira and Cyro Baptista. Oh no, he's not on that track. That's just Crandall. Off a really tremendous album called Imbira Magic that came out in Zadok. When did this come out? 2004. You may be familiar with Crandall's work from the 60s and 70s as a tremendous guitarist in the camp of Fahey and Leo Kottke and a lot of the other contemporaries of his from that period. But he got this really awful disorder called tremor disorder, and he can't play guitar anymore. It has to do with your hands and gripping things, but he can play the Imbira, and he really delved full on into the Imbira and has recorded a bunch of beautiful albums in the early aughts. And that one, one of my favorites on John Zorn's Zadok label. We heard Alice Coltrane doing Raheed Shaim off the beautiful Transcendence record. And we heard an excerpt from an hour-long double bass concerto, Opus 17A, by Robert Black. The piece was written for this really... It completely wrecked my mind. It's currently up at the Dia Chelsea Gallery in New York. It's going to be up until July.

And it's a Hondarbovan piece. It's over 1,500 pieces of work, all framed in the exact same frames, along with some sculptural pieces. And they're in different rooms. Huge, you know, easily 20-foot high ceilings. And this bass concerto is playing ambiently as you walk around, and it's a lot of collage work and geometric drawings, and just it's a, she calls it a cultural history of 1880 to 1983, completely arbitrary. Yeah, so if you're in New York, it's definitely worth popping in. It was originally it premiered in 1996, and then it was a part of Dia Beacon's initial opening, and it was only shown there for a year, and it's just come back out for the first time in 15 years, so very cool. We got about a half hour less behind us right now. Sven Liebach, great composer, his Nature Walk About album, and yeah, I'll sneak in a few more tracks. Thanks so much for listening.

Beautiful Horns of Roy Campbell Jr., Daniel Carter, Sabir Mateen. I believe William Parker's playing upright bass on that song. Teola Tango doing Let's Be Still off the Great Summer Sun album. Heard an excerpt of Ash Light from John Oswald's Insane Gray Folded Dark Star compilation. We heard Rodelius doing Signal. An excerpt of Bitchin' Baja's doing Transcendence. Some new music from a really tremendous album that's coming out, I think, next month. Mind Over Mirrors, that was Glossolalia. Some really beautiful vocals by Janet Bean, Haley Four, Tamika Reid on strings. And, what was I going to say? Oh, Breakaway Show is going to be back. I'm going to be on the road for a couple of weeks, but when I get back, the Breakaway Show is going to be on Saturdays from noon to 2, February through May, due to my teaching schedule. You can catch Jane's replays on Fridays now from 12 to 2, starting later this month. But thanks so much for tuning in. Happy New Year to everybody. And, yeah, take it nice and slow. Thanks so much for listening.

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1: 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It's time for the Rare Groove Show.

Greetings, I'm your host, John Derbyshire, and this is the Rare Groove Show. Haven't made any new shows in a little bit, I apologize. Working a seasonal business, summer gets a little crazy, so we're back. I've got a bunch of really cool, funky stuff to play for you. If you've listened to the show before, you know I don't do a lot of talking. I'm just all about the music, basically. We start off with a group called Falcons from their 1978 LP called Falcons, funny enough. And that song was Perdido en el Universo. And I'm going to play some similar stuff tonight, sort of some spacey jazz funk. Usually something will have a little bit of a beat to it. Something might even make you move a little bit. So sit back, chill, have a beer, have a glass of wine, whatever you do, and enjoy. Up next, going to pick up the tempo a tad from that last one. This is Guy Cuevas from 1982 with his great song called Obsession.

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Playing some funky stuff that I've dug up here over the last couple months. Sort of some spacey jazz funk stuff, maybe a little bit of a rock influence at times. So that last group was Cash, and that's Cash with a K, from Sweden, with Percussion Sundance. That's from a pretty obscure 12-inch single from 1981. As mentioned before, that was Guy Cuevas with Obsession from 1982. Probably finding a little bit of a theme here. Up next, from Venezuela, this is Daniel Grau with Delirio en Fa Menor. It's the Rare Groove Show, Radio Harbor Country.

and WRHZLP 93.5 FM Sawyer, Michigan. And our regular station office is in Sawyer, Michigan now, used to be in Three Oaks. So it's great that we've got such great coverage here in Harbor Country. So we're just playing some weird, funky stuff as usual on the Rare Groove Show. I'm your host, John Derbyshire. I don't know why I say we. I guess that's a cool radio thing to do, but it's really just me here doing this. So that last song was a group called Firewater, pretty obscure single from 1984 here in the U.S. That song was called Twilight. And we're jumping around a little bit now. I said we again, sorry. Up next, this is Joe Boyer. This is a great song called Isabel in the Rain that came out in 1978 on a pretty obscure 12-inch single, sort of a disco-y, funky jazz thing. So, Joe Boyer, and that's Joe, J-O. Here we go.

Okay, we're cruising right along here on the Rare Groove Show on Radio Harbor Country. That was Mutation with 29 Days. That's an old German single, 7-inch single from 1978. Previous to that was Kenny Salmon with The Watchful Eye. That's from 1975, a Bosworth Library LP called Seven Shades of Sound. And we're going to keep mixing it up with some similar stuff. This is actually a new, well, reasonably new song from 2018 coming up next. From Japan, this is Kikagaku Moyo with Dripping Sound.

0: Okay, that takes us to the end of the show, basically. Snuck in a couple cool tracks. That was Marcos Resende and Index with My Heart from Brazil. Previous to that was Jeff Liberman with Transformation. I'm up against the clock here, so I'm going to sign off. This is the Rare Groove Show on Radio Harbor Country, 106.7 FM in Three Oaks, WRHCLP, Sawyer, Michigan, WRHCLP 93.5 FM. 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
4: Hey, this is Captain Molasses. For the next 28 minutes, I will be playing music from Louisville, Kentucky, almost all of which has yet to be released. I hope you enjoy.

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3: I was
1: canoeing with Jake, the Snake Roberts.
2: Jake the Snake Roberts.
1: Jake the Snake Roberts.
0: Roberts.
1: The snake.
3: Earlier having had been pushed too far.
2: Too far.
0: On a treadmill
3: to the brink of discomposure.
2: On a treadmill to the brink of discomposure.
0: In an actual cafe where I purchased all of their scones.
1: I was alone there.
3: There was a traffic cone.
2: There was a traffic cone.
3: From the right side of it came a bear wearing a police car flasher.
2: Like a Shriner's cap. I fell from the treadmill into a pile of scones.
0: Jake the Snake Roberts gave the bear a high five.
1: I remember I was alone on the lake.
3: The snake I bear.
0: The actual snake chased the ink snake to the brink of a lake. The bear wearing earrings gave me a high five.
2: Here is what I am a high five. Sure. One more push.

0: me a high five.
1: The bear wearing earrings gave me a high five.
2: Here's what I remember.
1: Sure.
3: One more push.
4: The speaker gave me a pile of ashes.
3: And pushed me into traffic.
0: And I was very much like a snake.
3: Earlier, having had been actually chased to a shrine.
4: By all of their members in robes. I was on a lake. Embers and pus.
0: A car
3: fell
4: into the
0: canoe.
1: And then I was one.

answers, but none of them is why. Here are some typical questions the doctors here asked me. I'm to answer yes or no. Do I think a large number of people are guilty of bad sexual conduct? Do I believe my sins are unpardonable? Have I been disappointed in love? How could I answer? How could it apply? I'll tell you what I do. I try to live in the now. I watch hummingbirds. I go for a walk during visiting hours. I see no one I used to know. But then, I'm not just crazy about a lot of people. I used to ask questions. And I got the answers.

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It's been chased away somehow. Somehow something wonderful was lurking behind all of the pausing and techno realities of our job. That is a classic case of whatever was fertile about the song, which I was connected with about an hour and a half ago. It's ground down, I can't find. Something like starting from the beginning feels like the right thing to do, because it is, it seems to me to be tremendously respected. What does the singer feel like singing it at? Where, no, since he knows his own chops, will he be pacing most naturally? And then the rest is for you to say, I see the kind of record that would lead to, but let me try something, and then I'll take direction. But first, I would think, comes this fabulous thing called What Comes Next.

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You know, in order to assess what we just did, my only sense of this question is, what do we need? What do we want? We now have a hunk of this tape that establishes the groove of the song to play for players when we cut the date. And we have, the way I sang the opening is a good interpretation. It's very close to the mic and easy. It's not pushed at all, but it's a good way to record me.

0: This one shapes up as the easiest,
1: 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The one that's sort of zen easy. You hear that, Randy? Peace. That's the key word. Not going to be so consonant on this one.
0: Now, wait a second. It's not a wrong note. It's an indecision going on, but it's a save, followed by a figure that climbs that I love.

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It's old fashioned to do that. 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We can pick our best. We've had some almosts. Second guess this stuff. What Randy and I were... and

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0: 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I think we should spend time away from each other when you're driving. It's for the best.
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I don't care what the doctor say. I don't care what the lawyer say. I came to tell that it's already done. I came to tell the church. I don't care what you want to do, that it's already done. Shout.

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In addition to having your septic system pumped every 3 to 5 years by a professional, you can also lengthen the life of your septic system in the following ways. Plant only grass over and near your septic system, as roots from nearby trees can clog or damage the system. Don't drive or park cars on any part of the septic system. The weight of the cars can damage the pipes or collapse the septic system. You don't want that. Repairing any leaking faucets can really make a difference. Just one leaking faucet can add 2,000 gallons of water to your septic system per year. Leaking toilets can also waste as much as 200 gallons of water per day. The more water a household conserves, the less water that enters and needs to be processed by your septic system. When flushing, think about what you put down there. Don't flush diapers, cat litter, cigarettes, coffee grounds, grease, or feminine hygiene products as they clog the system. Flushing household chemicals, gasoline, oil, pesticides, antifreeze, and paint can stress or destroy the biological treatment taking place in your septic system. Your septic system is full of living organisms. Pump it, maintain it so we don't contaminate the Glean River. From the banks of the Glean, this is Peg Corn.

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Don't drive or park cars on any part of the septic system. The weight of the cars can damage the pipes or collapse the septic system. You don't want that. Repairing any leaking faucets can really make a difference. Just one leaking faucet can add 2,000 gallons of water to your septic system per year. Leaking toilets can also waste as much as 200 gallons of water per day. The more water a household conserves, the less water that enters and needs to be processed by your septic system. When flushing, think about what you put down there. Don't flush diapers, cat litter, cigarettes, coffee grounds, grease, or feminine hygiene products as they clog the system. Flushing household chemicals, gasoline, oil, pesticides, antifreeze, and paint can stress or destroy the biological treatment taking place in your septic system. Your septic system is full of living organisms. Pump it, maintain it, so we don't contaminate the Galeen River. From the banks of the Galeen, this is Peg Coring.

Welcome to the Glorious Glean to learn how you can maintain your septic system. In addition to having your septic system pumped every 3 to 5 years by a professional, you can also lengthen the life of your septic system in the following ways. 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

0: 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Two reaches or segments of the Galena River are not swimmable, drinkable, or fishable because of failing septic systems. Please pump your septic system. From the banks of the Galena River, this is Peg Coring.
1: Everybody, this cat got this new thing going on, man. He's going to come out here and tell us about this new thing we got going. It's a little bit better. Okay, come on, Dad. Let's get over here. I'm going to talk about the wheel. Yeah. Yeah.
2: 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I'll get you in just a minute now. We've got plenty of time. Everybody.

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Do I look funny? 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

Welcome to the glorious Galene to marvel at beavers. An average beaver weighs about 35 pounds, like that of a small dog. Beavers have transparent eyelids and valves on both their small ears and nose that close once the animal goes underwater. Beavers are capable of staying underwater for more than 10 minutes. Beavers have oil glands on their belly to grease their hairs all over their body. In addition to the beaver tail being used to slap water when there is danger, beavers also use the tail to stand on their hind legs when cutting down trees. A good place to view beaver dens, and maybe beavers in early morning, is the Wausau Township Park, located at the corner of Mill Road and Glendora Road by the Mill Road Bridge. To the north is a privately owned marsh that is a backwater of the Galene River where there are several beaver dams. From the banks of the Galene, this is Peg Coring.

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I don't think it's right. And you don't know what's wrong. My heart keeps asking me, just where do we belong?

I still write? Why do I still call? Why do I still think there's hope for us at all?

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1: Well, good morning. This is Jamel. I've got my mix, a little bit of everything, and today I'm going to start the roll with Pine Top Perkins, and that's all right.

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I'm going to continue this right along with Little Ed and the Blue Imperials with the Moratorium on Hate.

0: And here's Rusty Zinn. Meet me halfway.
1: Come over here and sit down, baby. 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I want to make some changes. 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No more spending all of my money. 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Now, if I buy the groceries, you got to pay the rent.

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And every time I turn around, Daddy wants some money from you. I pay all the bills, buy your food and clothes. 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

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You got to get $202.

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1: Well, I hope you enjoyed the tunes. I certainly enjoyed bringing them. 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Have a good one.
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On this day in baseball history, July 28, 1963, Dick Ellsworth strikes out 10 St. Louis Cardinals, including left fielder Stan Musial, three times in the Cubs' 5-1 victory at Wrigley Field. It will be the only time Stan the Man is whiffed three times in a game during his 22-year career, a span of 3,026 games. This Day in Baseball History is brought to you by the Biggest Little Baseball Museum, located on Three Oaks' magnificent quarter mile, and a proud supporter of Radio Harbor Country.

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First of all, additives don't work. You just don't need to spend that money. Avoid or reduce the use of your garbage disposal, as this sends solids into your septic tank. More solids mean you need to have your septic pumped more often. Don't drive over your septic field, as this compacts the soil and may break the drain tiles. Check for signs of a failing system in your yard by looking for moist areas that never go away, and they smell terrible. For WRHC, this is Peg Coring from the banks of the Glean River.

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1: 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Many tree roots are in the upper 12 inches, so they benefit by the planting hole being wider at the top. How long does it take your tree to recover from transplanting and begin to grow? 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
2: You know, I came home one night, it was hot in the summertime. By the sound of my wife's voice, I could tell she'd been crying to see it. 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She knew I had caught up with her this time. She turned to me slowly and said, "Darling, Jody's got your loving gone." 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
3: Yeah.
2: I said, "We're going to track down Jody."

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3: And this is now a spooky edition of Mashed Potato Time.

Ah, yes. It is mashed potato time, and it is my favorite time of year. It is nearly the witching hour. It is nearly Halloween here, and so that means some sinister tunes for you. More sinister than usual for a mashed potato time show. I'm your hostess, Karen. I'm here with you guys every week, and this week is a little more ghoulish than usual. So let's see what we have just recently heard. That was The Witch from GMC and The Ourselves. Ahead of that, Sandy Salisbury with a somewhat sunshiny pop, kind of garagey tune called Spell on Me. That one from 1969. And Betty Harris in there, I'm Evil Tonight from 1967. Ahead of that, we heard from The Drivers. That was Dry Bones Twist from 1962. And from 1959, starting off that set, Rockin' in the Graveyard. That was Jackie Morningstar, which is the B-side to another great tune, simply called No Date. Pretty sad. And right now, we are hearing a tune from the score of the original music from ABC TV's Dark Shadows from 1969. This is Darkness at Collinwood, composed by the great Robert Cobbert Orchestra? Robert Cobert. Oh, whatever. In any case, nice to have you with me, ghouls and boys, today on a special mashed potato time. Let's see what I have brewed up for you guys next. I'm sure the puns will run out soon, guys, so fear not. All right, let's see. What do we have next? This one is another creepy thing that might be lurking around soon. It's Werewolf here on Mashed Potato Time.

0: Beach Girls and the Monster, starring John Hall, Sue Casey, and the glamorous Watusi dancing girls from Hollywood's famed Whiskey a Go Go nightclub. Music by Frank Sinatra Jr.
1: You got a monster in the turf.
0: Jinx, do you have a problem? You won't have after you meet the monster on the beach. If you see this ghoul, play it cool. Beauties in bikinis, laughing, singing, surfing, sinning. Beach party lovers making hey hey in the moonlight while the monster waits and watches. Yeah, yeah, yeah. This one will kill you.

Welcome once again to another break between songs here on Mashed Potato Time. This is a very spooky, spooky edition. Are you getting spooked? I hope so. We are hearing some more music from the Dark Shadows score. This is Night of the Pentagram. Let's talk about what we just heard. So recently that was The Poets with a tune called Dead from 1958. We heard a kind of goofy Peter Pan Records tune from Frankie Stein and his Ghouls before that. Saturday Evening Ghost. Pretty good pun there. And Heebie Jeebies from Little Richard and his band from 1956. In between there, we heard the film trailer for a 1965 film that is probably very bad. I can't say that I've seen it, actually. But The Beach Girls and the Monster. Yeah, that's a classic trope of talking about. Yeah, once the sexuality comes in, they're ripe for the picking from the monsters of the horror film. Probably not that much horror in that film. Anyway, Beach Girls and the Monster, pretty goofy trailer. The Night of the Sadist, as that song was originally written by Larry and the Blue Notes. You may have heard Night of the Phantom by them. It's basically the same song from 1965, but was originally written as Night of the Sadist, and then the record labels would not have it, so they changed it to Phantom and jumped on the, you know, easier bandwagon of just being a novelty song for Halloween. In any case, both are good. Both are good. All right, let's see. Before that, at the top of that set, we heard Werewolf from Gary Warren, that one from 1958. And it's all a part of a spookier edition of Mashed Potato Time today. I am your host. My name's Karen. I am always the host here. And this has got to be one of my most favorite shows to prepare for you guys. So let's get right back into it with Graveyard from The Blenders.

0: Mr. Mashed Potato Time that you are tuned in to. Let's see, what did we just hear? She Haunts You from The Syndicate from 1965. Ahead of that, we heard some funky stuff from Marvin Holmes and the Uptights. That was Ooh Ooh the Dragon, Part 1. Ahead of that, Bill Wright with You Got a Spell on Me. And The Silent Majority with a tune called Frightened Girl, right ahead of that from 1969. Starting off that set, Graveyard from The Blenders. Today, playing you a very spooky set of tunes here on Mashed Potato Time, because it is almost the witching hour. It's almost Halloween here, or Day of the Dead, or any other sinister themed holiday that you would like to celebrate. In any case, it's my favorite to put together. I love doing this show. So right now we're listening to The Secret Room from Dark Shadows, one of my favorite TV shows, a great gothic soap opera that is not always well acted but is always enjoyable. Actually, it's not always enjoyable. There are probably some pretty dry episodes on there. In any case, I digress. And we'll send you back to some spooky tunes. This one being The House on Haunted Hill here on Mashed Potato Time.
1: Welcome to The House on Haunted Hill.

I'm Vincent Price. And you're invited to my party in the house on Haunted Hill, where so far the ghosts have murdered only 7 people. So won't you come and make it 8? 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

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A ghostly white stallion galloped across the countryside carrying a ghostly rider. From the black hollow at his severed neck, screaming his maniacal laughter, it was the Headless Horseman.

0: midnight. A hush falls through the melancholy halls of Collinwood. The solemn moon casts dark shadows over the placid stillness of the old mansion.
1: Ah, yes. It is Barnabas Collins, the great, great vampire of Dark Shadows, letting us know a little bit about the show. Anyway, let's see what we just heard here on a special Sinister Mashed Potato Time today. That was Don't Meet Mr. Frankenstein from Carlos Casal Jr., from, I believe, 1962. And a goofy little track called The Headless Horseman from the infamously residing at many, many thrift stores, Sounds of Terror from the Pickwick record label. That one from 1974, I guess, is when they put that out. And there's a lot of goofy sound effects and stuff on there. So we heard The Headless Horseman, a little short story there. Preceded by, let's see, that was Sensational Whirlwinds, some gospel on today's show of all things. Make Old Satan Leave Me Alone from 1963. Christine Cottrell in there with Black Cat Crossed My Trail from 1957. And we heard the trailer for The House on Haunted Hill from 1959 with Vincent Price talking to us there. And, of course, had to play before that the part one of The House on Haunted Hill from Kenny and the Fiends from 1963. Let's see what I've got queued up next for you guys on this spooky edition of Mashed Potato Time. This is Witchcraft from Marvin Gaye.

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The icy tickle on your spine makes you want to scream and shout. Your stomach turns to a moldy green, and the ooze comes out like a whipping cream. And me without a spoon.

your skimping slave, a fortune to save. You lose it all when you go to the grave. 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

You're tuned in to a sinister mashed potato time. Oh, spooky sounds from Dark Shadows once again. I'm your host, Karen, and I'm here to tell you about what we just heard, all these spooky sounds. Most recently, Curse of the Hearse from a guy called Terry Teen, although if you look him up, he has gone by more than 70 names, apparently. He was very active in the 60s with, I think, just a lot of novelty stuff, but that is a great one. Curse of the Hearse from... well, I think 1962. It's also disputed, so let's see. Ahead of that, we heard the great Peruvian proto-punk group Los Psychos doing El Entierro de los Gatos, The Burial of the Cats, that one from 1965. Really great stuff, always from that band. Love them. Let's see, we heard before that an instrumental tune, kind of surfy, from The Valiants, that was called Midnight Walk from 1962. From 53 on the Peacock label, that was Willie Mae, Big Mama Thornton doing Nightmare. And at the top of that set, Marvin Gaye with a kind of jazzier, smoother sound from his record, The Soulful Moods of Marvin Gaye from 1961. That tune was Witchcraft. And it all comprised this past set of a spooky edition of Mashed Potato Time, which I hope you are enjoying. I'm your host, Karen, and I have plenty more ghoulish sounds in store for you, so keep it tuned here. And Barnabas Collins is coming in once again, the vampire, to talk to us. So that's our cue to get on the next song for you. This is the Graveyard Theme from The Graveyard 5 here on Mashed Potato Time.

0: Let's try it with a little bit of soul now. 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
1: The mummy. Is it dead or alive? Human or inhuman? You'll know. You'll see. You'll feel the awful, creeping, crawling terror that stands your hair on end and brings a scream to your lips. There's nothing on earth like the mummy.
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3: Now I know his horrible plan. He is going to kill her and make her a living mummy like himself.

Any Dark Shadows fans out there? Well, it's not another episode starting, but we are hearing the tunes from the Dark Shadows TV show from 1969. This record, at least, from the Robert Cobert, Robert Cobert, it's spelled like Robert with a C, Orchestra. This one being the main theme, of course. All right, you are tuned into a ghoulish mashed potato time today with me, your host, Karen. Thanks for putting up with all this novelty stuff. It's my favorite thing to do. And there's so much of it from 50s and 60s. So many novelty songs about death and, you know, boogie monsters, etc., etc. All right, so what we just heard, some garage from the Jolly Beggars, that was The Last Step of Doom from 1966. Ahead of that, The Mummy Walk, Walking Death, in parentheses, from The Contrails from 1966 as well. From 1932, the film The Mummy, that was the trailer for it that we were hearing. And Monsters Mash Party, basically the B-side to the Monster Mash, was what we heard ahead of that from Bobby Boris Pickett and the Crypt Kickers. And the Graveyard Five started things off with the Graveyard Theme, that one from 1968. This is a spooky mashed potato time, and thank you all for joining me wherever you may be listening from. From the grave, from the mausoleum, from the haunted house. Who knows? Maybe you are deep in the swamp, as the swamp thing. I don't know. Anyway, maybe you are about to turn into a werewolf at the witching hour. Anyway, right now we are going to hear a tune called Satan Is Her Name.

holding a quart of wine. The other hand she pointed that you'll be mine. Believe me, folks, yes, I had to run. The husband of a zombie ain't no fun. I say, oh no, my church is done.

I am back, ghouls and boys. It is mashed potato time, a spookier edition today. And let us go over what we just heard. Dr. Jekyll et Monsieur Hyde. That was, or Docteur, from Serge Gainsbourg. Let's see. Ahead of that, as the actual record cover says, the newest teen-age singing group inspired by the TV characters, the Monsters. Keeping the same spelling, though, the Monsters. Not sure if they got the rights to it, but, well, I guess they have the photo on there. Anyway, it's inspired by. I love that. Let's see. We heard Monster Creep from that record, put out in 1964. Ahead of that, The Crazy World of Arthur Brown with their rendition of I Put a Spell on You from 1968. Calypso Carnival featuring King Flash with the great Zombie Jamboree. Back to back, talking about not wanting to marry a zombie woman from 1956. And ahead of that, T-Bone Walker with Evil Hearted Woman, that one from 1959. At the top of that somewhat long set, that was Steve King and the Echelons with Satan Is Her Name. Nice, sultry, creepy one from 1962. Oh yeah, that was the Oh Lover one. Oh man, good stuff. Steve King and the Echelons is also a great band name. So let's see what we have in store for you guys remaining in this spooky edition of Mashed Potato Time. By the way, my name is Karen. I'm your host here every week, normally for a normal Mashed Potato Time. Typically, it's mid-century stuff, 50s and 60s, tunes that are early R&B, garage. We're getting more into some rockabilly today because there's just a lot of good stuff from the 50s and 60s for that. But anyway, we are going to hear next Dracula's Daughter.

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To walk you home from school.

0: since Dracula stalked the earth, has the world known so terrifying a day or night?
1: It is I who renounce you, and in the name of Satan, I place a curse upon you.
0: Black Sunday is like no motion picture you've ever seen. There are those who believe and those who do not. But both must know the suspense, the shock of meeting the living dead and of bringing the dead to life.
1: Look into my eyes. Embrace me. You will die, but I can bring you pleasures mortals cannot know.
0: Black Sunday, the most terrifying motion picture you'll ever see. Satan, wearing strange robes and fighting with all the furies of Hades, arouses the countryside to a frenzy of black terror.

0: Yes, little kitties, it is still mashed potato time, and we are still hearing some Dark Shadows themes here. This one, Darkness at Collinwood. All right, recently, what was that that we just heard from Bert Convy, The Monster's Hop from 1958. Ahead of that, the trailer to Black Sunday from 1960, a film also known as, what, the many titles, The Mask of Satan, Revenge of the Vampire, great Italian horror film from 1960. Let's see, The Rat's Revenge from 1965, that was from The Rats. So good. Love that song. Screaming Lord Sut started off that set with Dracula's Daughter, talking about he becomes Dracula's daughter's husband in 1964. Very fun, that one. And sadly, this coffin is about to close, you guys. Mashed Potato Time is coming to an end, and we are going to leave you with one more House of Horrors here on Mashed Potato Time. Hope you enjoyed this sinister edition. If you liked what you heard and you missed the beginning, you can go back in time and check out Mixcloud.com, and this will be archived up there, of course. All right, House of Horrors leaving us as we get towards the witching hour. See you next time.
1: Good evening. My name is Bella Boris. Welcome to my house of heart.

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3: 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We're live here in Boomtown Studios. 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Thanks for tuning us in. Hey, the weekend begins now, so if you're just getting off work or rolling into town, grab a coldie, turn it up, and listen to some great music from
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4: Always good to see you, Edgar. How's the summer tour going?
3: It's good. It's good. We're busy tomorrow, but hey, we did this last week. Another week here tonight in the studio, in Boomtown Studio. Weather's cooling off a little.
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3: In Bridgman,
4: 6 o'clock to 9 o'clock. Yep. Looking forward to that.
3: It'll be good. Yeah, looking forward to it. But, hey, we got a show to do tonight, starting the night off.
4: All right.
3: Maureen Cleaves was an English journalist who wrote for the London Evening Standard in the 1960s. She picked up John Lennon in a taxi and headed to Abbey Road Studios. The tune to a song he had been working on, the words scrawled on a birthday card from a fan to his little son, Julian. The words said, "When I get home to you," it said, "I find my tiredness is through." Rather a feeble line about tiredness. And Lennon said, "Okay," he said cheerfully, and borrowing the pen, instantly changed it to slightly suggestive, "When I get home to you, I find the things that you do will make me feel all right."
4: All right.
3: They got to the studio, Lennon hummed the song to the rest, and 3 hours later, the song was recorded. From 1964, April 16th to be exact, it's the Beatles with A Hard Day's Night on All Over the Planet.

0: From 1964, The Beatles with A Hard Day's Night. And the story of that title, Hard Day's Night, comes from when the band was practicing all day and Ringo said, "It's been a hard day." And then he looked out the window and said, "Night." They thought it was funny and used it as the title of their film, their third album. And that song right there, Hard Day's Night, written by John Lennon.
1: Yeah.
0: 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All over the planet is who we are. Show 581. I'm Edgar Wilbury. Next to me, my cousin in music extraordinaire. We call him the Big O. He is
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1: Always good to see you, Edgar.
0: 2 weeks in a row, like we said.
1: Yeah.
0: No theme tonight. And the dude was on the air with us just before we started.
1: Yeah, we did a little FaceTime call with him to check up on him. He's going to be in town in the next couple weeks, so it'll be good to see him.
0: Probably do a show with him on the 4th, 5th, or whatever that weekend is on that Friday.
1: Good. Yeah.
0: Right on.
1: Yep.
0: Yeah. Hey, what do you got for starters?
1: Question. It's a 1970 single by the English progressive rock band The Moody Blues. It was written by guitarist Justin Hayward, who also provides the lead vocals. Hayward pieced the song together from two unfinished songs, which accounts for the change of pace in the middle of the song. Hayward said that sometime before we taped the album, we documented Question, which was a song that I didn't have on Friday night for a recording session the following Saturday. But by the morning, I had it, and it was recorded very quickly. He also said it was written at a time when we were touring America, and a lot of young people of our generation were living in fear of being called up into the terrible conflict, the Vietnam War. So I think we were speaking for them in a way. When I wrote it, I knew what the bass line was going to be and what it needed from the drums. And fortunately, I had Graham Edge, who could do that on the hi-hat. He was well up for doing that beat. And it was great. We didn't do many takes. There's no real double-tracking on Question. It was just one of those things where we got back to basics. The Question of Balance album had that philosophy to get back to the basics and a simple way of recording. Here from the album, A Question of Balance. This is the Moody Blues with Question on All Over the Planet.

0: Question by the Moody Blues. It's one of their most popular songs and has been included in virtually all of their compilations and live albums. In addition, the song was re-recorded along with Isn't Life Strange in the studio with the London Symphony Orchestra, who in 1978 had released an orchestral cover version of that song in 1988 for the Greatest Hits album. Cashbox Magazine described that song as starting with a guitar intro and the Who manner that churns up instant listener interest from the start and then alters midway to become a brilliantly presented ballad in the Moody Blues' own tradition. Ultimate classic rock critic Nick DeRosa rated it as the Moody Blues' greatest song, saying that the merging of two unfinished songs achieved the perfectly calibrated sense of emotional turbulence. And you just heard it right here on All Over the Planet. Edgar, what you got for me next?
1: In 1967, on the Ed Sullivan Show, the Doors were to perform the number one hit in the U.S. in September of that year. Lead singer Jim Morrison was told he could not sing the words, "Girl, We Couldn't Get Much Higher," due to it being a live show.
0: That's a no-no.
1: They did it anyway. More on that after the performance. From 1967, it's The Doors on the Ed Sullivan Show with Light My Fire on All Over the Planet.

0: from 67. The Doors. They were told to change their lyrics. And the Ed Sullivan Show, and when they didn't, host Ed Sullivan fumed and said to the band, "You'll never play the Ed Sullivan Show again." Jim Morrison turned to Sullivan and said, "That's okay. We just played the Ed Sullivan Show." John Densmore, Robbie Krieger, Ray Manzarek, and Jim Morrison. The Doors with Light My Fire from 67. Let's keep it rolling. Oh, what do you got up next?
1: Well, this next song was written by Bob Crewe and Bob Gaudio. It was originally released as a single, credited to Frankie Valli as a solo artist in 1965 on the Smash label. But it was more successful when recorded by the Walker Brothers in 1966. The Walker Brothers were an American pop group formed in L.A. in 1964 by John Walker, whose real name was John Mouse, and Scott Walker, real name Noel Scott Engel, with Gary Walker, whose real name was Gary Leeds, joining shortly after. They adopted the Walker Brothers' name as a show business touch, even though they were unrelated. After moving to Britain in 1965, they had several top 10 albums and singles there, including this number one hit. This is the Walker Brothers with their cover of "The Sun Ain't Gonna Shine Anymore" on All Over the Planet.

0: Sun Ain't Gonna Shine Anymore by the Walker Brothers, released in 1966. Their version met with much greater success than Frankie Valli's. The Walker Brothers recording has since garnered retrospective critical acclaim and is considered the group's signature song. The trio split up in 1968, with all three members pursuing solo projects to varying degrees of success. They eventually reunited in 1975 and scored a final top 10 UK hit with No Regrets. That's the name of the song. I'm sure they didn't have any regrets. After releasing this critically acclaimed but commercially unsuccessful album, Night Flights, in 1978, the group again disbanded. John Walker remained active in the music business and toured as a solo act until his death in 2011. Scott Walker resumed his solo career and gained recognition as an avant-garde artist. He died in 2019, leaving Gary Walker as the last surviving member of the Walker Brothers.
1: And Frankie Valli and the Four Seasons
0: yep.
1: were a great band.
0: Great band, but he just...
1: I think it's Frankie Valli and the Two Seasons now.
0: Well, yeah, they're all leaving us.
1: No, I'm not sure if that's true.
0: All right, let's drop the comedy and stick to the music. What you got for me next?
1: Came off of a debut album in 1972 and peaked at number 8 on the Billboard Hot 100. With Russ Kunkel on drums, Jesse Ed Davis on guitar, David Crosby and Graham Nash on backing vocals, and Jackson Brown on piano and lead vocals. From the spring of 1972, it's Jackson Brown with his first big hit, Doctor My Eyes, on All Over the Planet.

0: from 1972. I remember listening to it on WLS 89 back.
1: WLS.
0: Back when I wasn't tall, when I was short.
1: With people, maybe.
0: Yeah, Jackson Browne with Doctor My Eyes off his self-titled debut album. His neighbors at the time when he wrote that in 1971 were J.D. Souther, who was, of course, connected with the Eagles.
1: Yep.
0: And co-wrote a lot of songs with them. Never played with them, had a solo career, but mainly co-wrote with the Eagles. And the late Glenn Frey, living in Laurel Canyon in a house on stilts in California at the time. Browne was 23 years old when he wrote Doctor My Eyes. Hey, we're live in the studio, 106.7 all over the planet. That's who we are, 93.5 out of Sawyer. I'm Edgar Wilbury. With me, my long-lost cousin, music extraordinaire. We call him the Big O. He is
1: Orville Wilbury.
0: Orville Wilbury. And we've got a nice crowd in here tonight. Give yourselves a round of applause. Thanks for coming in tonight.
1: Yeah.
0: Oh, let's keep it rolling, man. What do you got up next?
1: Well, this next song was written by Clint Ballard Jr., first performed by Dee Dee Warwick, for Jubilee Records in 1963 with production by Jerry Lieber and Mike Stoller. It has since been covered by many artists, including charting versions by Betty Everett in 1963, The Swingin' Blue Jeans in 1964, and This Next Lady in 1974, whose version was a number one hit in the United States. Linda Ronstadt, the American singer who has performed and recorded in diverse genres, including rock, country, light opera, the Great American Songbook, and Latin music. Establishing her professional career in the mid-1960s at the forefront of California's emerging folk rock and country rock movements, genres which defined post-1960s rock music, Ronstadt joined forces with Bobby Kimmel and Kenny Edwards and became the lead singer of a folk rock trio, the Stone Ponies. Later, as a solo artist, she released Hand Sewn Homegrown in 1969, which has been described as the first alternative country record by a female recording artist. Although fame eluded her during these years, Ronstadt actively toured with The Doors, Neil Young, Jackson Browne, and others, appeared numerous times on television shows, and began to contribute her singing to albums by other artists. This is Linda Ronstadt with her version of You're No Good on All Over the Planet.

0: Good by Linda Ronstadt. With the release of that chart-topping album, with the release of chart-topping albums such as Heart Like a Wheel, Simple Dreams, and Living in the USA, Ronstadt became the first female arena-class rock star. She set records as one of the top-grossing concert artists of the 70s. Referred to as the First Lady of Rock and the Queen of Rock, Ronstadt was voted the top female pop singer of the 1970s. Her rock and roll image was as famous as her music. She appeared 6 times on the cover of Rolling Stone and on the covers of Newsweek and Time. Having sold in excess of 100 million records worldwide and setting records as one of the top grossing concert performers for over a decade, Ronstadt was the most successful female singer of the 70s and stands as one of the most successful female recording artists in U.S. history. She opened many doors for women in rock and roll and other musical genres by championing songwriters and musicians, pioneering her chart success onto the concert circuit, and being in the vanguard of many musical movements. One of my favorite female artists.
1: Well, out of the Laurel Canyon area, too.
0: Yeah.
1: I mean,
0: yeah.
1: I hung out there with the Eagles and Jackson Brown, Russ Kunkel, all those guys.
0: Oh, to be a teenager back in that day.
1: Yeah, that would have been great.
0: That would have been awesome. What you got for me next, Edgar?
1: Hey, this next song's lyrics focus on the childhood memories of this next artist who was born in Saginaw, Michigan. Blind, since shortly after birth, he signed with Motown Records at age 11. His real name is Stevlin Morris. He is a wonder of the world with his number one single from 1976 off of his album Songs in the Key of Life, which was a double album. It's Stevie Wonder with I Wish on All Over the Planet.

0: From 76, I Wish, off of Songs in the Key of Life, a huge album for Stevie Wonder, a double album at that, was up for 7 Grammys that year and won 4 of the 7, including Album of the Year. And here's a planetoid for you. Oh, at the Grammys that year, Stevie Wonder was in Nigeria, and a satellite hookup was arranged so the audience could see Wonder at a phone smiling and giving thanks. Now, this was back in 1976, and video wasn't that good back then. Video and audio, it was always really...
1: Oh, yeah, choppy.
0: Choppy. And
1: audio was garbled.
0: And you'd see them for a second, then it'd disappear, It would be bad. And the video and audio was very poor, and definitely not the greatest. And presenter Andy Williams said to Stevie Wonder, after announcing he had won another Grammy, with the picture going in and out, he said, Stevie, can you see us okay?
1: Oh, man.
0: Yeah, yeah. Really, Andy? Really, Andy? Really? Really?
1: Oh, gosh.
0: You know, I thought I'd check to see how old Andy Williams was when that happened because, of course, Stevie couldn't see.
1: Right, right.
0: He was blind. Thought maybe he was just old and maybe, you know, just kind of dealing with things. Andy Williams, 49 years old. What the heck?
1: Whoops.
0: Andy, what's wrong with you, man?
1: Whoops.
0: You know the sky's blind. Can you see us okay, Stevie? That's enough.
1: Well, he hung around with the Osmonds a lot, so.
0: Okay, well, maybe that's it. Stevie Wonder with I Wish from 76 off that great album. And, you know, he's still around and he's a great spokesman and just a...
1: He was touring a year or two ago,
0: Good soul, man. Good
1: Still,
0: soul.
1: I'm hoping to see him before he goes, man. Gotta hit all these iconic artists.
0: Yeah, yeah. I hear you. Let's keep it rolling. What do you got up next?
1: Well, this next song is an autobiographical hit single written by John Phillips and Michelle Phillips of the Mamas and Papas in the late 1966, narrating the story of how the group was formed in its early years. The third song on the album, Deliver, it peaked at number 5 on the U.S. Billboard Pop Singles chart the week of Memorial Day 1967, becoming their last top 10 hit. The title of the song, which does not occur anywhere in the lyrics, is derived from Creaky, C-R-E-Q-U-E, or C-R-E-Q-U-I, pronounced Creaky Alley. It's home to a club in the Virgin Islands where the New Journeymen, John and Michelle Phillips' original group, spent time on vacation. The lyric, "Greasing on American Express cards," refers to that time during which they could only make ends meet by using their credit cards. And the lyric, "Duffy's good vibrations and our imaginations can't go on indefinitely," refers to Hugh Duffy, the owner of the club on Creaky Alley. The Phillips lyric mention directly or indirectly many artists and bands who were part of that folk music scene at the time, including fellow band members Cass Elliott and Denny Doherty, Zal Yanofsky and John Sebastian of the Love and Spoonful, Roger McGuinn of the Byrds and Barry McGuire of the New Christy Minstrels. John Phillips said that he wrote the song to tell their producer, Lou Adler, who was who in the band's history. Here are the Mamas and the Papas with Creaky Alley on All Over the Planet.

0: Treaky Alley by the Mamas and the Papas. In the fourth verse, with the story of the genesis of the Mamas and Papas nearing its denouement, Phillips changes the concluding line to, "And everybody's getting fat, except Mama Cass," with the word fat assuming the meaning of prosperous, alluding to the notion that the successes recently achieved by Cass's professional associates and friends had still eluded her. During that Virgin Islands vacation, Cass became the last member to join the group when they were still known as the New Journeymen, and the name change followed soon afterward. The final line, "And California Dreamin' is becoming a reality," is an apparent reference to their hit song, California Dreamin', and it marks the point at which the group achieved its breakthrough, leaving behind the lifestyle described in the rest of that song. And that's the truth right here on All Over the Planet.
1: Say what, they were big on that Laurel Canyon also.
0: Oh, I mean, yeah.
1: They had something special back then.
0: Oh, yeah. Good music. Yeah. Good times back then. Yeah. Let's keep it rolling, Edgar. What you got?
1: 1971, Badfinger released an album called Straight Up. Written by Pete Ham, this next song peaked at number 4 and was the highest charting single with that that this band ever had. George Harrison's on slide guitar and Leon Russell on piano on this song. It's Badfinger with Day After Day on All Over the Planet.

0: From the album Straight Up from 1971, Badfinger with Day After Day off of their third album. And that album also featured another one of their big hits, Baby Blue, which was re-released after the season-ending episode of Breaking Bad back in 2013. One? What the heck is that?
1: I didn't have cable back then. I was poor.
0: Okay. Badfinger was the second band to sign on with the Beatles' Apple label. Did you know that?
1: I did not, but I know it now.
0: And the first artist to sign with them was?
1: Oh, dude.
0: I'm putting you on. James Taylor.
1: Yes, yes.
0: Yeah, James Taylor was the first artist to sign on. Man, he was going through some bad times at that time, too.
1: Oh, yeah.
0: Like heroin.
1: Yeah.
0: Badfinger with Day After Day from that Straight Up album from 1971. Hey, we're about halfway through the show. You're listening to All Over the Planet. I'm Edgar Wilbury. Next to me, my cousin and music extraordinaire. We call him the Big O. He is
2: Orville Wilbury.
0: Orville Wilbury.
2: Oh!
0: It's our 581st show. I want to thank our underwriters who support our radio show called All Over the Planet. They are Watermark Brewing Company in Stevensville.
1: Thank you.
0: Journeyman Distillery in Three Oaks.
1: Thank you.
0: And Timothy's Restaurant in Union Pier.
1: Thank you.
0: We are grateful for their support.
1: Extremely grateful. We thank you so much for your continued support of this great show that's been going on for how many years now?
0: 12 and a half. Yeah.
1: You know,
0: it'll be 12 years. You ask how many years, I say 12 years, but it's 12 and a half.
1: Yeah, I've completed my first year.
0: You have.
1: Sitting here with you, and it's been a lot of fun.
0: We got a badge we're going to give you tonight after the show.
1: A sticker.
0: Hey, we got a good crowd again tonight. Give yourselves a round of applause. Yeah. Always nice to have our good friends, our friends who like the planetoids and the tunes and love music.
1: Oh, yeah.
0: Yeah, let's keep it rolling.
1: A good time. All right, here we go. It's time for Justin's Jam of the Week. And this week it comes to us from M.T. Jones, a Liverpool-based neo-soul artist who has been garnering significant attention for his unique blend of classic soul, jazz, and modern R&B. Born in Ellesmereport, England, Jones now calls Liverpool home. He draws inspiration from the great soul artists of the 60s and 70s, as well as contemporary R&B and jazz, to create a sound that is both fresh and timeless. His music is characterized by his soulful and distinctive vocals, often evoking the atmosphere of a classic speakeasy. His songwriting showcases his world-class ability to craft memorable and emotionally resonant tracks. He is also a talented multi-instrumentalist, playing piano and guitar and dabbling in a little bit of bass and drums. Jones describes his music as being in the soul vein, a mix of ballads and up-tempo songs reflecting the music he loves. Here is Justin's Jam of the Week, All I Do by M.T. Jones on All Over the Planet.

0: That was Justin's Jam of the Week, All I Do by M.T. Jones. Gigging globally with different bands, Jones developed his own repertoire, a soulful and sincere mix of references and inspiration invoking Motown via the Mersey, a sound which wears this artist's writing and performing prowess lightly, whilst leaving the listener in no doubt as to their depth, even as you wonder at the possibilities. Thanks, Justin, for that pick of the week.
1: It's nice.
0: It's nice. Edgar, Chugger got one for us?
1: From the Chugger Archives. Chugger's Choice today comes from a band that formed in 1987 near San Francisco, California. They've released 14 studio albums. I saw them headline at SoFi Stadium. It's where the Rams play. Somebody said, don't talk about sports, but that new SoFi Stadium is incredible. In Los Angeles.
0: Yeah, in L.A.
1: Yeah, unbelievable.
0: Bears play tonight preseason.
1: Yeah. Anyway, last summer I saw the Smashing Pumpkins opening up for Green Day. Led by Billy Joe Armstrong, it's Green Day with Boulevard of Broken Dreams. Great choice, Chugger, from the Chugger Archives.

0: From the Chugger Archives, Green Day, from their American Idiot album, that was Boulevard of Broken Dreams. I tell you, Billy Joe Armstrong is 53 years old and moved around on stage as if he was 25.
1: Oh, yeah.
0: I mean, just incredible. 1987 and 88, the band was called Sweet Children, and they changed their name in 89 to Green Day because of their fondness to, why? Marijuana. Green Day. That's where they got the name from. They liked the bud. Yeah. Green Day.
1: Can I get these questions before the show?
0: We just call it how we read it and see it. But anyway, yeah, interesting story. And you know, that guy was all over the stage. Smashing Pumpkins opened up for him.
1: Oh, yeah.
0: Great show by them. But Green Day played for 2.5 hours. I don't know anybody who had that much energy that I've seen, except maybe, you know, Bruce Springsteen or maybe Rod Stewart, right? You said Rod.
1: Rod put on an amazing show. Yeah. But what I love about, I've seen some videos on social media platforms with Green Day. Well, they'll bring someone up out of the audience.
0: Yeah, he did that every show.
1: On guitar. I mean, yeah. That, for me, that's so cool just to see a musician like that share their love of the stage with someone out there who's a big fan.
0: Exactly.
1: And just make their night.
0: When we went, the girl who they brought up was right in front of Sarah while we're going up the elevator. And I took a picture. I said, hey, you were on stage tonight. And she just got the biggest kick out of that.
1: But, so cool. So
0: great stuff as always from the Chugger Archives. Halfway through the show. Oh, let's keep it rolling, man. What do you get up next?
1: Andrew John Hosier Byrne, known professionally as Hosier, is an Irish musician. He began writing songs at the age of 15. He taught himself guitar and sang in his school choir. I'll stop that now. He was educated at Delgany National School, then later attended St. Gerard's School before studying music education at Trinity College in Dublin. He missed exams to record demos for a music label and was refused a year's deferral by the college. He released his self-titled album on September 19th, 2014. And from that album, this is the fifth released single, a pop soul song written by Hosier and Sally Matu Garnett. It was the oldest song from Hosier's previous demos to make it onto the album, and he has stated that it is the track that resonated with him the least by release. The lyrics are a tongue-in-cheek, and they have an overarching theme of love and theistic conflict, and are described as uplifting and a confession of his wandering ways, describing the act of falling in love with strangers. This is Hosier with Someone New on All Over the Planet.

0: Someone New by Hozier. The last decade has brought both public and critical acclaim to that artist. Multi-platinum album sales, number one records, multiple awards, including a Grammy nomination, film and video game soundtracks, and countless sold-out live shows all over the world. Hozier's passion for his art is undimmed, and his curiosity about our world and all that is good and bad about it remains undiminished. Keep making that music, man. Edgar, what you got for me next?
1: In 1974, Bob Dylan released an album called Planet Waves, which had the band, with Robbie Robertson playing with him. Enter Manfred Mann. Mann took an acoustic harmonica song off of Planet Waves, put his own spin on it, like only Manfred Mann can do. 5 years later, from 74 to 1979, from his album Angel Station, it's Manfred Mann's Earth Band, covering Bob Dylan's You Angel You on All Over the Planet.

0: They formed in 1971, Manfred Mann's Earth Band, with a cover of Bob Dylan's You Angel You. Manfred Mann would go on to record and cover a few other songs that became big hits for them, including
1: Blinded
0: well,
1: by
0: hold on,
1: the
0: hold
1: light.
0: On. The Mighty I'm Quinn.
1: Sorry, sorry. My bad.
0: The Mighty Quinn.
1: Come On Without.
0: Okay, there you go. By Bob Dylan. Within.
1: Yep.
0: Springsteen's Blinded by the Light.
1: Blinded by the Light.
0: Spirit in the Night. Springsteen.
1: I'm sorry. I don't know that one.
0: Really? That was early Springsteen.
1: I'd like to think of A Spirit in the Sky.
0: No. And For You. For You by Springsteen also. In 63, they covered Doo-Wah Diddy, originally recorded by the Exciters.
1: Yeah, yeah.
0: There you go. Manfred Mann's Earth Band on All Over the Planet. Let's keep it rolling. Oh, what do you got?
1: This next tune.
0: What do you got?
1: I got this next tune by American alternative rock band Pearl Jam.
0: All right.
1: The song is the eighth track on the band's third studio album, Vitalogy, released in 1994. That was like 30 years ago.
0: Come on, man.
1: Wow.
0: Stop.
1: Despite the lack of a commercial single release, the song managed to reach number 13 on the Billboard Modern Rock Tracks chart, and it was included on their 2004 Greatest Hits album, Rear View Mirror, hits from 91 to 2003. The lyrical content for the song can be interpreted in many ways, but one common theory is that they are about the pressures of fame. In an interview, vocalist Eddie Vedder stated, "It is about a relationship, but not between two people. It's more one person's relationship with a million people. In fact, the song's almost a little too obvious for me. That's why instead of a lyric sheet, we put an X-ray in the cover notes, liner notes. We put an X-ray of my teeth from last January, and they're all in very bad shape, which was analogous to my head at the time." That's Pearl Jam saying, not me. Eddie Vedder. Regarding the song's title, Vedder stated, "Yeah, that song was based on a remake of the brown corduroy jacket that I wore. I think I got mine for $12, and it was being sold for like $650. The ultimate one, as far as being co-opted, was that there was a guy on TV, predictably patterned, I guess, after the way I was looking those days, with long hair and an army T-shirt. They put this new character on a soap opera, so there was a guy, more handsome than I, parading around on General Hospital. And the funny thing is, that guy was Ricky Martin." From their album Vitalogy, here is Pearl Jam with Corduroy on All Over the Planet.

0: That was Pearl Jam with Corduroy off of Vitalogy, their third studio album. Corduroy was first performed live at the band's performance on March 15, 1994 at the Fabulous Fox Theater in St. Louis, Missouri. The song has become a concert favorite, although in concert it is generally played at a considerably faster tempo. I mean, that was a rocking tune, but I can't even imagine what that would be like even faster, because I can't afford Pearl Jam tickets.
1: What tickets can you afford these days? I mean, they're crazy, you know?
0: Well, I mean, for Rod, it was about $60.
1: Yeah, yeah.
0: Clapton was about the same, $60.
1: Well, I remember when I saw the Eagles back in 81, the South Bend Tribune said the only problem people complained about was the price of tickets. Usually they were $8.50 for bands, but they were $10.50. $10.50.
0: Do you know how much I spent for Paul McCartney in Grand Rapids with me and my daughter?
1: Hey, back in 1981. I don't even want to hear it. Yeah. Yeah. So I'm going on to my next song.
0: Keep going. Okay. Keep going, because it'll break your heart.
1: Yeah. Go ahead. Tell me.
0: For two tickets to see. And they I mean, they were rear of the stadium seats.
1: Okay.
0: $500 for two tickets.
1: Nice.
0: Well worth it. I don't regret taking my daughter to see him, but goodness gracious. That's why I want to be a teenager back in the 70s again, where you go down to the ticket shop and get a ticket for $5-$10 to see such great bands as Aerosmith, Van Halen, all the other great bands we play here.
1: Although you can see Van Halen now. Just
0: Never mind. We'll talk about that next time.
1: Okay. Back in 1981, the regular price for an album in 81, also known as an LP, was $8.98.
0: Do you know how much an album is today at Walmart?
1: They're like $22 or something. Go ahead. What is it?
0: $30.
1: Yeah.
0: Crazy.
1: It's vinyl. It's vinyl, too. It's just easily pressed. And anyway, back in 1981, the regular price for an album, 81, was $8.98. Tom Petty's label, which was Backstreet, had just recently released Steely Dan's Gaucho album and the soundtrack for Xanadu, and they charged $9.98, calling it superstar pricing. Petty was against the increase and made it clear to Backstreet Records that he didn't want the price increase for his fans. It became a big deal. It almost went to court. So big that instead of calling his album Hard Promises, he was going to call it $8.98. Petty won the scuffle with Backstreet Records. Hard Promises was released at the price of $7.98.
0: Nice.
1: Yeah. Here he is, Tom Petty and the Heartbreakers from Hard Promises with a deep cut, one of my favorites, Something Big on All Over the Planet.

0: From the album Hard Promises, what could have been from the album 898, turned out to be Hard Promises. Tom Petty and the Heartbreakers with Something Big, a deep cut off that 1980 release, and bassist Ron Blair would leave the band on good terms. Didn't want to tour with them and left on good terms. And Minneapolis native Howie Epstein would begin the bass role with the Heartbreakers on their next album called Long After Dark. And that was a great album, too. Petty and the Heartbreakers was Something Big off of that Hard Promises album. Oh, let's keep it going, man. What do you got?
1: My next pick was the debut single from the Black Crowes, released as their lead single from their 1990 debut album, Shake Your Moneymaker. Brothers Chris and Rich Robinson had formed Mr. Crowes Garden in 1984. In 1988, George Draculius saw the band at a show they did in New York City and had them signed to Deaf American that same year. They changed their name to the Black Crowes shortly thereafter. The recording sessions began in the summer of 1989 in Atlanta and L.A., with Draculius producing the album. Some tracks include retained songs from the Mr. Crowes Garden era, such as Could I've Been So Blind and She Talks to Angels, whose riff had been written years ago by then 17-year-old Rich Robinson. From their debut album.
0: Great album.
1: Great album.
0: Yeah.
1: Great band.
0: One of those
1: still
0: debut
1: around.
0: Albums that come out and you just say, holy hell, this is really good.
1: Yep. It was named after that classic blues song written by Elmore James, Shake Your Moneymaker. This is the Black Crowes with Jealous Again on All Over the Planet.

0: Jealous Again by the Black Crowes. When that album came out in February of 1990, critical reception was mostly favorable. Mark Caldman called Shake Your Moneymaker the kind of streamlined, super tight groove album that bar band dreams are made of in a review for Rolling Stone, whose readers and critics later voted that the Black Crowes were the best new American band at the end of 1990.
1: Tell you what, it's a great album.
0: Yep.
1: Great album.
0: Great album.
1: Some warm up for the Stones.
0: As of August of 2023, the current lineup of the band includes the Robinson Brothers, longtime bassist Sven Pipien, and new members Nico, I'm not even going to try it, Berezashi. Yep, there we go. On lead guitar, Cully Symington on drums, and Eric Deutsch on keyboards. Their latest album, Happiness Bastards, was released in March of last year, 2024, and was nominated in the Best Rock Album Grammy later that year. And in 2025, did you know they were nominated for induction into the Rock and Roll Hall of Fame?
1: And were denied?
0: They were denied. They were denied, but, you know, there's always next year.
1: I think they're out of L.A., too, weren't
0: they? Yeah.
1: Okay.
0: Yep. Great band.
1: Yep.
0: Edgar, let's keep it going. We got time left.
1: Hey, this next artist's eighth album came out in 1975. Eighth album, 1975. Although this next song didn't get released as a single, became a song that was played at all of his live shows for the next 40 years. And Big O, the summer you were out west, you were out east, you were all over the country, you were all over the planet.
0: I've been everywhere, man, just like the song says.
1: So this goes out to you from his beautiful Loser album. It's for Traveling Man on All Over the Planet.

0: 1975, Bob Seger with Traveling Man. Song really took off from his Live Bullet album, a double album, which was recorded at Cobo Hall in Detroit. Came out the very next year. That album, Live Bullet, opened with Tina Turner's Nutbush City Limits, if you recall that. And then songs 2 and 3 were Traveling Man, that went right into Beautiful Loser.
1: Yep, yeah. That one I know.
0: And Live Bullet came out in 76. And, man, it was huge around here for all of us kids in high school.
1: Oh, yeah.
0: It was just an amazing album that really brought Bob Seger to the full power of throughout the U.S.
1: Yeah.
0: Just was known by... And Night Moves, Live Bullet, Stranger in Town, which had Hollywood Nights.
1: Yep.
0: Then Against the Wind would come out. I mean, 3-4 albums in a row from 76 to 81 were just dynamite.
1: That's a nice Michigan boy right there.
0: Yeah. I think he turned 80 not too long ago. But Bob Seger on All Over the Planet. Let's keep it going, though. What do you got up next?
1: This next song's lyrics were written by Neil Peart with music written by Geddy Lee and Alex Lifeson. Limelight expresses Peart's discomfort with Rush's success and the resulting attention from the public. The song paraphrases the opening lines of the All the World's a Stage speech from William Shakespeare's play As You Like It. The band had previously used the phrase for its 1976 live album. The lyrics also refer to the Camera Eye, the title of the song that follows on the Moving Pictures album. Released as the lead single from the album in February of 81, it charted at number 4 on the U.S. Billboard Top Tracks chart, number 55 on the U.S. Billboard Hot 100, and it remains one of Rush's most popular songs commercially. This is Rush with Limelight on All Over the Planet.

0: Limelight by Rush. Geddy Lee describes the motivation for Limelight in a 1988 interview. Limelight was probably more of Neil's song than a lot of the songs on that album, in the sense that his feelings about being in the limelight and his difficulty with coming to grips with fame and autograph seekers and a sudden lack of privacy and sudden demands on his time, that he was having a very difficult time dealing with. I mean, we all were, but I think he was having the most difficulty of the three of us adjusting, in the sense that I think he's more sensitive to more things than Alex Lifeson and I are. It's difficult for him to deal with those interruptions on his personal space and his desire to be alone, being very much a person who needs that solitude, to have someone coming up to you constantly and asking for your autograph is a major interruption in your own little world.
1: Hey, man, I'm starting to cry. Stop.
0: Hey, don't worry, Edgar. You'll get there.
1: Wow. Fame brings you that. All that
0: it
1: money.
0: Does. Yeah, yeah, all that money, yeah, all that fame.
1: I'm sure it's difficult.
0: It is. Yeah. It is. It is. I mean.
1: But, yeah, that's what you want, and then you get it, and you say, oh, this is BS.
0: Yeah, pump the brakes. I want my life back. Well,
1: here's a band who's not like Rush, okay?
0: No, no, let's keep it going.
1: The Joy Formidable is a Welsh band formed in 2007 with Ritzy Brian on vocals. This next song was the title track off their second album. Got a little piano solo with violins, cellos, and drums, and a girl singing in the background. Just check it out. It's a Joy Formidable with Wolf's Law. I'm all over the planet.

0: It was a hidden track, the very last track on the album. It's a Joy Formidable with Wolf's Law. 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I'm Edgar Wilbury. Next to me, our music extraordinaire, the Big O.
1: He is.
2: Orville Wilbury.
0: Orville Wilbury. Oh. Thanks to all of our locals and streamers, our friends, for hanging with us tonight. Give yourselves a round of applause, please. Yeah. Underwriters for the show that we do here all over the planet are Watermark Brewing Company in Stevensville.
2: Thank you.
0: Journeyman Distillery located in Three Oaks.
2: Thank you.
0: And Timothy's Restaurant in Union Pier.
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0: Hey,
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0: our show's replayed on Tuesdays from 3 to 5. We have a podcast. Type in Dude Media or All Over the Planet. You can listen to our shows there anytime you wish. Our band was in Oak Park last weekend at the Craft Brew Review Festival, and we were welcomed with open arms, and tomorrow we will be, August 23rd, Saturday, the Wilbury Experience. We'll be performing at Haymarket Brewery in Bridgman from 6 to 9. Looking forward to that. Hope you can make it out there. Appreciate all you cats for tuning us in. Be good to one another and stay safe. For the Big O, I'm Wilbury. Have a great weekend. Oh, take us out, man. What do you got?
2: Well, Edgar, I've Been Everywhere. It's a novelty song that was written by Australian country singer Jeff Mack in 1959. And you're right. This year, I have been everywhere. I've been across country. And I've had the good fortune over the last 3 years to travel back and forth this great country of ours with my son, Elijah, who's out west, who I'm going to get teared up because I miss him dearly, but he's tuning into us. Watching out over for forest fires out in the Klamath National Forest. Buddy, this is one of your favorite artists.
0: Keep up the good work, Elijah.
2: This is for you. This is his favorite artist, Johnny Cash, with I've Been Everywhere. Enjoy the last of your road trips this summer, folks.
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On this day in baseball history, July 28, 1963, Dick Ellsworth strikes out 10 St. Louis Cardinals, including left fielder Stan Musial, three times in the Cubs' 5-1 victory at Wrigley Field. It will be the only time Stan the Man is whiffed three times in a game during his 22-year career, a span of 3,026 games. This Day in Baseball History is brought to you by the Biggest Little Baseball Museum, located on Three Oaks' magnificent Quarter Mile, and a proud supporter of Radio Harbor Country.

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1: Welcome to the Glorious Galene and an exploration of the incredible ability of snails to hibernate 70 years or more. When it's too dry or too cold, snails pull their bodies into their shell. Snails then pump out as much water as possible and seal off the shell. When the conditions are right, the snail comes out of the shell and resumes life. From the banks of the Galene, this is Peg Coring.

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1: 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It's time for that 70s show with Mighty Mo and Diver Dan. It's a generally agreed upon principle that if you don't have any new flavor to add to the original, you shouldn't bother doing a cover song. But what exactly are the ingredients of a great cover? Some cover songs are great because they deconstruct the original, stripping it down and building it back up again in a completely different style. But the best covers are simply great songs by great artists where the addition of a new twist or a new voice creates something that is greater than the sum of its parts.
2: I agree, Mo. If you do a cover, you definitely want to make it your own. You want to make it different. You don't want to do an exact replica of what was done before. And a really good example of that is the Counting Crows cover of Joni Mitchell's, I always call it Pave Paradise and Put Up a Parking Lot, but the real name of the song is Big Yellow Taxi. Hey, taxi! The Counting Crows brought in Vanessa Carlton as a backup singer to lead singer Adam Duritz on the song with some fantastic results. Here's the Counting Crows and Vanessa Carlton with Big Yellow Taxi.

0: "Mama Told Me Not to Come" is a song written by Randy Newman. The impetus for the song was Newman's own discomfort at social gatherings. First, Eric Burdon did a version, then Randy Newman, then Three Dog Night took it to number one with their version in 1970. Here's Three Dog Night with "Mama Told Me Not to Come."
1: I'm Casey Kasem with another American Top 40 fun factoid. Wait, Mo, slow your roll with this. Wait, did I just invent slow-mo? I break me up. 1970, our first American Top 40 number one song was Three Dog Night, "Mama Told Me Not to Come." And I also remember Mama told me to quit while I was ahead, but we all know how that story turned out. Hello.

Tom Jones' version of Mama Told Me was recorded with the Welsh band Stereophonics for his 1999 Reload album. During an interview on BBC Radio 2, Stereophonics singer Kelly Jones recalled an incident when his neighbor asked him to turn down the Tom Jones records, only to find out it was actually the real Tom Jones singing in his kitchen. Here's Tom and Stereophonics covering Mama Told Me Not to Come.

So the radio was blasting and someone's knocking at the door. I'm looking at my girlfriend, she just passed out on the floor. I've seen so many things I ain't never seen before.

0: Al Green has just such an unmistakable way of bouncing into his songs' backbeats with that incredible voice. And this was a song he originally wrote in 1971, Tired of Being Alone, about a breakup with a girlfriend. But there's a special version of it recorded in 1973 with the band Chicago. Backing him up, Peter Cetera, Terry Kath, Robert Lamb, James Pankow, and Danny Serafini. This is the best the 70s had to offer.
1: Hey, when I came in, I heard you guys rehearsing my tune. If it's cool, let's get together and do it.
2: Yeah, okay.
1: Sure. Hey, well, let's do it. One, two, three, four. Sounds so good to me.

Hey! The Scottish rock band Texas recorded their cover of Tired of Being Alone for their 1993 album Rick's Road. Their version became a hit in the UK, reaching number 19 on the UK singles chart. And here it is, Texas and Tired of Being Alone.

If his crush hadn't quit, we might not have Groove Me today. King Floyd was working in a box factory in East LA and had been flirting with a college student who worked 20 feet away from him, but he was too shy to make a move, so he decided to write her a poem. When he finally finished it, he went to give it to her, but she had quit the job that very morning. This is King Floyd singing 1970s Groove Me.

John Belushi and Dan Aykroyd, also known as the Blues Brothers, took King Floyd's Groove Me and infused Jamaican reggae rhythm into the classic funk soul arrangement. It was recorded live on September 9, 1978, at the Universal Amphitheater when the band opened for Steve Martin. Here's the Blues Brothers' take on Groove Me.

0: Thank you. That was Groovy by King Floyd. We changed it a little bit.
1: The original version from 1972 of the song Killing Me Softly was recorded by folk artist Lori Lieberman. She was inspired to write down the ideas after attending a live concert by Don McLean. In 1973, soul legend Roberta Flack recorded a reimagined version that became a massive Billboard number one hit and won a 74 Grammy for Record of the Year. And then in 1996, the Fugees introduced the song to a brand new generation by infusing it with East Coast hip-hop and reggae undertones. Here's Killing Me Softly by the Fugees. This put Lauryn Hill on the map.

Roberta Flack said the song smacked her in the face when she first heard it on an airplane. When she landed, she immediately called Quincy Jones, who got her permission to record the song. Flack later recalled in concert, "I'd say, well, I have this new song I've been working on. After I finished, the audience would not stop screaming." And Quincy said, "Ro, don't sing that daggone song again, no more, until you record it." Here's Roberta's version of Killing Me Softly. Drumming.

When Nick Lowe wrote Cruel to Be Kind, he borrowed the phrase from Shakespeare's Hamlet. The official 1979 video is a comedic reenactment of Lowe's marriage to Johnny Cash's stepdaughter, Carlene. You can spot Roseanne Cash, Dave Edmonds, Rockpile drummer Terry Williams, and Rockpile and the Pretenders guitarist Billy Bremer in the video. This is Cruel to Be Kind by prolific songwriter and singer Nick Lowe.

Every great cover song answers two questions. Why this song and why this performance? When they're successful, a good cover manages to comment on the original song, its brilliance, its mood, even its shortcomings, while also highlighting the new performer's own voice and creative interpretation. As a result, the best covers are great music and great music criticism all rolled into one. Alternative rock band Letters to Cleo recorded Cruel to Be Kind for the 1999 teen comedy 10 Things I Hate About You. The band performs the song during the prom sequence alongside ska punk band Save Ferris. The movie itself is a loose, modern adaptation of Shakespeare's The Taming of the Shrew, which makes a clever callback to the Cruel to Be Kind phrase from Shakespeare's Hamlet. Let's hear Letters to Cleo and their version of Cruel to Be Kind.

0: I Was Made to Love Her is a 1967 soul single recorded by the American music legend Stevie Wonder. It was written when he was 16 years old by Stevie, his mother, Lulu Mae Hardaway, Sylvia Moy, and producer Henry Cosby. The song remains one of the most iconic early masterpieces. British singer-songwriter Ed Sheeran would seem to have nothing in common with Stevie Wonder. But on February 10th of 2015, he played that same song on a tribute to Stevie Wonder called Songs in the Key of Life, an All-Star Grammy salute. Sheeran began as an artist in the UK who couldn't break through, so he traveled to America and somehow ended up on Jamie Foxx's couch. Well, he wasn't just a couch potato there, because Jamie Foxx saw something in him that Ed didn't see in himself.
1: Ed Sheeran slept on my couch for 6 weeks. I was doing a radio show. He knew we'd do music, so he comes to my crib. And my daughter, she was like, "Dad, who's on the couch now?" I said, "That kid, I don't know. That little kid
2: might
1: be
2: somebody.
1: He's going to be somebody." So he plays on it. "You're incredible." I said, "Listen, man, I think you got the goods, but I got to check you out, though." So I took him down to this show that I was doing, a live night every Monday in L.A., and it was like 800 black people. So all of a sudden, I say, "Ladies and gentlemen, Ed Sheeran." He pops out, red hair and a ukulele. And I'm standing next to my boy named Charlie, who plays incredible guitar. He goes, "Yo, Fox, come on, man. You know how we keep the room, man. What is this?" And it was like a movie. I was like, "Let's see what the kids got."
3: Even when I done that ukulele, got standing ovation. And the rest was it.
0: Here's Ed Sheeran covering I Was Made to Love Her by Stevie Wonder.
4: In 1972, Stevie released an album called Music of My Mind, on which he played nearly every instrument. It was groundbreaking. And now, over 40 years later, a young singer-songwriter using the technology of the day builds upon the foundation laid by the great Stevie Wonder. Here is Ed Sheeran.

0: Thank you.
1: Jackie Wilson said was a tribute the Irish singer-songwriter Van Morrison wrote to Detroit soul singer Jackie Wilson in 1972. English pop rock band Dexy's Midnight Runners covered the tune on their 1982 album, To Rye. Dexy's version featured prominent Celtic fiddles and sparked a famous TV mix-up when, during a performance on Top of the Pops, the studio mistakenly displayed a picture of Scottish world champion darts player Jackie Wilson on screen instead of the legendary soul singer. Here's Dexy's Midnight Runners singing Jackie Wilson Said.

Stairway to Heaven by Led Zeppelin is listed as the most famous song of all time. Rodrigo y Gabriela began covering Stairway after they saw an old 1980 TV performance of jazz guitarist Stanley Jordan playing the song. It started out just as a live show filler song, but fans loved it so much they included it on their breakout self-titled 2006 album. It turns the classic Led Zeppelin song into a fast, rhythm-heavy acoustic piece without any vocals, drums, or electronic instruments. This is Stairway to Heaven by Rodrigo y Gabriela.

0: So that's all the time we have with you today. We're glad you're here. Next week, we're looking at 70s backup singers who became big stars in their own right. See and hear you next week. 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